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3: We praten hier in het Louis Armstrong Park met George Porter, een heel bekende bassist die iedereen wel kent van de blues-estafette in Nederland. George is bekend van allerlei sessies, van de Meters, van Albert King. He played on a whole lot of blues records and things. And he's a pretty famous bass player in the south over here. Well, George, I'm lucky to meet you over here because I tried to reach you, I got a wrong number, but finally we sit here in the Armstrong Park and. Great to see you, George.
4: Yeah, thanks. I'm glad y'all got a hold of me. I'm going to make sure my new phone number is available.
3: Yeah. And George moet vanavond een platensessie doen met Salomon Burke, een oude soulzanger, en voor Blacktop. And I kan er net even tussenuit knijpen. I told the listeners that you got to do the Salomon Burke thing, and that you got any spare time left.
4: Yeah.
3: So just came good for us over here and have a short talk with us for the radio.
4: All right, yeah.
3: George, how are you doing in the business these days?
4: It's been very good. Yeah. It's been very good. In fact, I just completed my second solo album.
3: The
4: Running Partners, yeah. Right? And it should be out in about 2 months. You know, they got to go through now is the actual packaging and everything. Uh-huh. But we did it kind of sort of live. We did half live and half in the studio, and. So I'm gonna call it like almost live,
3: but it's for Blacktop as well.
4: Or? No, this is actually, you know, my last record was on Rounder.
3: Yeah, yeah.
4: But, the new one will be on a different label because uh-huh. Me and Rounder had a parting of the ways, you know. So, but hopefully, we don't know the label yet. We're still shopping for labels. If not, then it will be on my own personal label, which is called Chippewa Records.
3: Uh-huh. You know? So. We saw one in the big store over there from you, Towers, or what was it? The big
5: Tower Records.
4: Tower Records, yeah.
3: Yeah, uh-huh. we went for it and saw you over there.
4: Yeah.
3: You did the thing. You told us you did a thing with David. Did it work from Talking Heads or something?
4: Oh, David Byrne, yes. Yeah. That was a very successful trip, yeah.
3: Yeah.
4: We were going all last year. You know, I left around April and I didn't get home until almost November.
3: Uh-huh.
4: And, well, you know, we played Holland.
3: Paradiso?
4: No, it wasn't Paradiso. It was another hall right down, like in the middle of the city. It was like a museum-like kind of place. I can't think of the name of it.
3: Carré?
4: I don't remember the name. It was right near the
3: concert building. What was it?
4: The train station, all the sort of near this train station.
3: Yeah, in Amsterdam.
4: In Amsterdam.
3: That
4: yeah.
3: Is bij dat oude bij het hotel daar. Hebben ze ook zo'n koepel, zo'n nestenkoepel of zoiets.
4: But it was a nice festival, like a 3-day festival. I think we played Saturday, and. Because the guitar player for the Meters, Leo Nocentelli,
3: yeah, I know him,
4: played
3: yeah.
4: with another band yeah. that Friday for yeah. Chip Hallahan or Hootahan or something like that
3: uh-huh.
4: from New York. You know, so it was a pretty nice weekend. It was a very good trip with David. Some new music for what I play, you know, it was uh-huh. sort of Latin kind of rock, you know. Yeah. And it was real interesting for my part because I never really played a whole lot of Latin music before, so that was like a new door, you know. And I also, you know, I recorded his last album. So, you know, I got to be real good. I enjoyed that.
3: And you did a gig, I heard that you did a gig with the Meters with the James Brown Horns in Paradiso as
4: JB
3: well.
4: JB Horn, we did the Paradiso. Yeah, that was good. That was good too. The Maceo Parker and Pee Wee and Fred Wesley. That was a very good gig. That was very good. That was like a one night thing. Just came in, played the gig, got on the bus and
3: came but home. My piano player was there. He said he liked it very much.
4: Yeah.
3: It was swing.
4: Yeah, it was great.

0: And you think you're coming back to Holland? Have you heard anything about from the Estafette?
1: Yes. In fact, this year coming down, we're still trying to get Walter Washington, a blues band.
0: Yeah, I know Walter.
1: Behind Walter, you know, they want Walter with a trio, and so it's trying to hook up David Targonowski, myself, and Herman Ernest.
0: And Herman is doing the
1: session with us.
0: I saw him with
1: trying to get that hook up for them. But we also bring in like a 7-piece band to back up Art Neville.
0: Uh huh.
1: So Art will be doing his old specialty record stuff. Yeah. You know? So I'm really looking forward to that, because what we'll do is basically get most of the members of my solo band. Which I have my 8-piece band, my running partner. So we'll get them to back up Art stuff. That looks like a real promising night. I'm looking forward. I'm looking forward to when we start rehearsing. You know, it should be really good. You know, I've been writing out the music and stuff like that to prepare for that.
0: That's great. I know George from. I ken George al van de eerste Blues Estafette toen ik die MC ding deed. En de eerste man die ik ontmoette in de bar, ging ik iets drinken, dat was George. En dat was the first time I did the MC thing, because they asked me to do the MC thing. I'm not a real MC'er, you know. I'm doing it for, because I love the music. I love the people I'm doing it for. And the first person I ever met, and the first thing, the first time I did it, so I was a little bit nervous, I went to the bar, and I ran into George. I was sitting there, and he said, "How are you doing?" He said, George Porter Jr. from the Meters, And he said, I offered him a drink. He said, no, man, I got jet lag and things like that. And from that moment, I followed him a little bit, you know. So I think he's a very, very nice bass player, very original bass player.
1: You like to have fun. It's all about having fun.
0: Yeah.

0: This Omerberg thing, you are Northern Tobe, you are doing a lot of work for that as
1: yes.
0: well.
1: Just for the record, that's an ambulance passing by. And, we're sitting in the middle of Congo Square in Armstrong Park. Yeah, this is live, and you will hear noises every now and then.
0: Yeah, hold it.
1: I've done probably around about seven. I've like co-produced with Hammond actually.
0: Yeah, Hammond. Yeah.
1: About seven projects for Blacktop. You know, I was sort of becoming like a staff producer like that for them. You know, it's like I don't get to work on all of the projects. They've done a couple without me, but it wasn't because they didn't want it. It's because I was gone. So I was on tour last year, so I missed a couple last year. And then I think they recorded one of the guys who I did work with on his first project for them, Lynn August, a Cajun guy. He used his own band on his newest record, so I didn't get to work on that project. But I've been doing a lot of work for Blacktop now, you know, which is nice. You know, it's giving me more experience, you know, in the studio in front of the producer's end of it, you know, which is good, you know. It's you never get too much of that, you know, and I've been having a great time doing it. They've been having a great time having me, so you know, I guess it's gonna go on for a little while longer.
0: And how's your wife?
1: My wife is lovely, yeah? Beautiful. Should have bought you. I have a granddaughter now.
0: Yeah?
1: Yeah, I have a beautiful granddaughter. She was born like 6 weeks before I left to go out on
0: the road.
1: Yeah,
0: you told me that
1: Burns.
0: Your kids left the house and.
1: Yeah,
0: and
1: the kids now bringing home kids. So, my baby daughter, Katrina, has a baby daughter named Sierra.
0: Uh-huh. Living here?
1: Yes, she is. She living in New Orleans. And the night she was born, I was upstairs writing a song. And they called me from the hospital and said that Trina was that just went into to labor or something like that. So I stopped what I was doing. I just about had finished the song and I just stopped what I was doing and went to the hospital and came back. The baby was named Sierra, so I named the song Sierra.
0: Ah, that's great.
1: You know, there's there's a serious abundance of musicians. There are lots of musicians, so you know, there are a lot of them that won't work, you know, or can't get no work, and a lot of local musicians have to leave the city and go away, you know, go to New York or California. Some go to Europe, you know, to keep competitive, go to New York or California. Some go to Europe, you know, to keep competitive.

0: 2 or 3 weeks and come home and go out for another 2 weeks and come home, you know.
1: Yeah, we saw the you played somewhere with the Meters not too long ago. We saw that somewhere in Offbeat or something like that.
0: Yeah, well, the Meters did, when we played like 4 nights in a row, something like that, for jazz, doing Jazz Fest, you know.
1: Yeah.
0: Played Tipitina's 2 nights, then we played here in Mr. Laboratorium with sitting on the night show with Carlos Santana. Then we played the Fairgrounds that Friday. So that was like a real long week because, it was a real long week for Art because the Neville Brothers played Friday, Saturday, Sunday. He had, he had Monday off, and then the Meters played Tuesday and Wednesday. He had Thursday off, then the Meters played Friday and Saturday. And then the Neville Brothers played Friday also. Like, he had a day concert with the Meters Friday and then a night concert with the Neville Brothers Friday night. So, like, you know, in the course of 10 days, he worked like 11 shows, you know. Of course, he went out and bought him a new car, I believe.

0: What are the best blues clubs nowadays in Orleans?
1: That's a good question. You know, I don't get to go out to club hopping much anymore. Since I've been sober, I don't hang out anymore, you know. So I really don't know, you know. I really well, I understand Howling Wolf is doing real good. You know, I've played there with Snooks. Muddy Waters still like doing, you know, blues things, but they're doing some of the alternative rock things, you know. I don't know any other blues clubs, you know, that would be dedicated to say, well, we are blues club and blues club only. I don't think no one here, no club here in town at this point can just say that, can afford to just say, well, I'm gonna be strictly a blues club, you know, because
2: they gotta bring on
1: a variety of the music. So like they may do one or two nights a week, maybe like two or three nights a week blues, you know, and then they'll put on the weekends or something.

0: They put some other kind of stuff in there, you know, to help pay the bills, you know.
1: Yeah, that's what Norman told us about the tip. The same thing.
0: Yeah, like Tipitina's, like, you know, they rarely do much blues at all there now, you know. If it's a blues there, it's like more like a traveling band, you know, a touring band. Now, Snooks might work there maybe once a year, once a month, maybe once every other month, you know. Earl hasn't been there in a while now, from what I'm saying, you know. So, well, you know, Johnny Adams kind of leaned between being a blues jazz singer.
1: He never knew which
0: from week to week which one he gonna be. You know, this week he'll be a blues singer. Next week he's a jazz singer. You know? So that kind of, you know, those are like the only three guys that I kind of keep up with. You know, I do work with Johnny every now and then. I work with Earl every now and then. Mostly with Earl in the studio more than gigs. And Snooks, well, that's my partner. So I work with Snooks a lot more than I work with any other two.
1: Yeah,
0: guys.
1: You always took care of Snooks.
0: Yeah, that's my partner, man.
1: Yeah.
0: That's my running partner.
1: Yeah.

0: how many years are you doing in the music business?
1: How long?
2: George has been around for a long time.
1: I'm 45. I've been playing since I was 8. I started getting paid at 10. So
2: that's a very long time. That's longer than me, man.
1: 35 years I've been getting paid for doing this. And I like it. It's good.
3: You still like it?
1: I still like it. Yeah, it's fun. I still have go ahead. You know, I did an interview when you called today. I was doing an interview with a Canadian bass player that writes for an Australian newspaper, an Australian magazine, and he asked the same question of you know, how long and am I getting tired of it? You know, and I said, nah. You know, I say I would like to start spending more time in the studio, uh-huh. but you know, like if I had to figure it out, I like to probably want to put in like 65% of my time in the studio, and then, you know, the other 30, you know, out here playing gigs. You know, 25% playing gigs. So I still like playing. You know, it's still good. I like that. You know, I like the audience. I like the feeling of being right in your face. You know, and at here you're playing here, and the audience is right there. You know? And that's a good feeling. You know.
2: George, thank you very much for doing this.
1: Thank you.

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1: Ja. 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Loop je mee? Hallo? Can I ask you something?
2: Ja.
1: Ja? Was there a station here in the early days?
2: What?
1: A station, a railroad station in Tutwiler?
2: Oh, it was right down there, man. Right down there. That's all I know. That's all I know.
1: And was it left? Closed?
2: Was it what?
0: Closed?
2: Yeah, it was closed. Yeah.
0: No, there's no station anymore.
2: No, ain't no. No, it was one right there. It was like a look.
0: The train is still moving now.
2: Yeah, still coming through.
0: Yeah, it's still going through.
2: The big one coming through about 30 minutes.
0: Every
2: 30
0: minutes?
2: Yeah. Well, the one come through and then it come back through and sometimes it stop right here.
1: And the train goes to?
2: Yeah.
1: To Greenwood?
2: Yeah, all the way to Greenwood.
1: Uh-huh.
2: Greenwood back to Wild. Greenwood back to Wild. That's it.
1: How many people are living here in Tutwiler?
2: I said about. The population ain't that big.
1: Huh.
2: It ain't that big.
0: 2,000
2: or something? Yeah, probably 2,000. That's about it.
1: You always lived here?
2: I've been here for about 15 years. About 15 years.
1: Is this a nice place to live?
2: Yeah, it's a safe place to live, but it's ain't no jobs and ain't too many opportunities here, man. Ain't enough opportunities here. The best opportunity you got is to be locked up. You know what I'm saying? That's the easy opportunity you got. And they'll help you get locked up, but they ain't gonna help you do nothing else. They'll help you do that.
1: Wherefore, the making of the blues music here. Does it live here, blues music?
2: Yeah. Yeah. I think everybody around here like the blues.
0: Sonny Boy Williamson, his grave is over here. Over there, you see, it's over there, the graveside from Sonny Boy.
2: Probably the,
0: yeah.
2: Let's see. I thought it was down right down the highway in Sumner.
0: Yeah,
1: You know the music, Sonny Boy Williamson?
2: My grandmother do, but I don't.
1: What kind of music do you like?
2: Well, I like it all, you know. I like rap, R&B and soul and blues. You know, a little country too. I like it all. Yeah.
0: Uh-huh.
2: I like it all.
1: So what are your favorites?
2: Well, my favorites would be rap. My favorite would be rap.
0: Uh-huh. Yeah. Do you think that it's a new kind of blues rap music?
2: Mm-hmm.
0: I mean, in the early days, the blues was a kind of thing, but people didn't dare to to say what he was thinking. And then the rap people, they say what they're thinking.
2: Yeah.
0: So it's a new kind of blues, maybe.
2: Yeah, yeah. The rapper gonna say whatever on their mind. Yeah. You know. Yeah. How they wanna say it and when they wanna say it.
0: Yeah, yeah.
2: Yeah, it's a difference.
0: Probably you can do that in blues right now. And make another lyrics. I think in the old things that was people had to couldn't say what they wanna say.
2: Yeah, they couldn't say what they wanna say, but now they can.
0: Probably they can do that now. Maybe they can do it in 12 bars, you know.
2: Yeah, you probably get fined for some of it, yeah, but you still can say it. You got the money, they make enough money now to pay for whatever they do wrong, so.
0: Yeah.
1: But people are going out in this area, where are they going to?
0: Clarksdale,
2: huh? I don't fool around Clarksdale. Yeah. I know some go down to Rome and some way up, Shaka Road. But it ain't happening no more, man. Yeah. It's about time for everybody to get up out of here.
1: There are no juke joints anymore?
2: Not here in Tawala. Oh. Not here in Tawala. You got them on the highway, but it'll tell you look around, somebody trying to, you know, hurt somebody.
1: Yeah?
2: Can't nobody control the temper, son. A lot of drink too much anyway. Uh-huh. And can't handle it. They can't handle it. Once they get drunk, they can't handle it.
1: And is there a lot of drug addiction too?
2: Well, you know, yeah, that too. Mm. That too.
0: But I think booze is just, it's more booze.
2: Mm-hmm.
3: This is Jimmy Lee Robinson, better known as the Lonely Traveler. Today, the biggest problem in our communities are drugs, gangs, and guns. We together as one must unite to physically and mentally but peacefully take control of our communities. If we ignore the problem, it won't go away, but intensify. Get out there. Show some love towards that addict, that gang member. Show them that there are some alternatives today. If we don't, there won't be any alternatives tomorrow. Drug addicts and gangbangers, why have you been so cruel? Drug addicts and gangbangers,

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0: who wrote the Memphis Minnie book and the Poetic Spirit of the Blues and the book on Petey Wheatstraw. And he was playing a record by Elmore James. Well, I'd never heard Elmore before, and it was just, it was like a revelation. A whole world opened up. I thought, my goodness, you know, where did this come from? And I asked him who it was, and he said it was Elmore James. And the next day I went out and bought an Elmore James record, and it just picked up from there. So I knew that I liked blues, and I collected records, and I was just asking myself how I could make a living doing that. And eventually the idea of playing it on radio occurred to me. So I decided, I went to broadcasting school, believe it or not, Columbia College here in Chicago for 3 years. I did a show on their college station. And when I graduated, then I went out to another college station at a place where I don't go to school, didn't go to school, Triton College, just west of here. And from Triton College, I managed to land on public radio in Chicago, downtown in our loop. And I worked, I started the program. I went to work there as an engineer first, and then pitched them the idea of the program. And they weren't really doing anything with their overnight periods. They were playing classical music tapes, and they got a certain amount of money from a company to play. They had to play something like 64 hours of classical music throughout the week. And we sat down and figured out that if they took Saturday night away from the classical music tapes, they'd still have 64 hours of classical music, so they could give me a show. And I pitched them that idea, and they went with it. That was in 1980, in June of 1980. And actually, the program was very successful here. There were a lot of people who grew up with this music, black Americans who were young when this music was first popular. And it wasn't being played on the radio at all. And I mean, I'm not just talking about Howlin' Wolf and Muddy Waters and Little Walter. There were a lot of jazz-oriented things like Buddy and Ella Johnson and Little Miss Cornshucks and that kind of thing that these people saw in the clubs here in Chicago. So I was very welcome among these listeners. And not only did they become loyal listeners, they would call me every week with all sorts of information, things that you know, a white guy from the suburbs, which is what I was, would never know about this music or the culture that spawned it. So it was really wonderful. It was sort of an education for me. I mean, I got to play music for them. They'd call me up, and I had one guy who, I was playing Sonny Boy Williamson #1, John Lee Williamson, and a guy called me up and said, "Do you know that when Sonny Boy was murdered, I was wearing a pair of his shoes. He paid me $5 to break in a new pair of shoes for him. And when he died, like, he I got to keep the shoes," you know, just that kind of stuff. Real weird stuff. Yeah, that, yeah.
1: The program, and you started out this program after that period? The blues before sunrise.
0: It was always blues before sunrise, and it was heard.
2: It was always called like that.
0: Right. Well, when I went to public radio, it was always blues before sunrise, starting in 1980, and for the first 10 years, it was local only here on public radio WBEZ in Chicago, and it was 5 hours long. We started at midnight on Saturday and went till 5 o'clock Sunday morning, which is fairly unusual here. Most shows are either an hour or they're two or they're three. Very, very seldom do you find a 5-hour show.

0: Een van de klassiekers in de bluesmuziek van Elmore James, The Sky Is Crying. 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
1: Ja.
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1: 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En via Albatros kwam hij dus uit bij Jeremy Spencer. 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Blues and the Poetic Spirit. 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
0: Ja, van hoe is het ook weer? Memphis Minnie.
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0: Ja.
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1: Ja.
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1: Ja.
0: En door is dat programma is hij ontstaan.
1: Ja, daar is hij instapt en zo is het gekomen.
0: En zo is dat lokaal begund in eerste instantie. Het was maar voor één zender in Chicago. Maar ja, dat duurde niet zo heel lang. Dan breidde zich dat ook nogal uit.
2: In 1990, I convinced the program director that the show was so popular that it would work all across the United States, and ask him if the station would put me up on the satellite so I could broadcast nationally. And he took a chance on it. And we set a goal of trying to find 6 other stations that would take the show. And we wound up with 70. Like, that's what we've got right now. There are 70 stations across the nation, all public radio, that take the show. So we're heard in New York City. We're heard in California. We're heard in Texas, Alaska, Hawaii. And a lot of them are very small, very broke stations, you know. And I don't make any money doing this. It's often all I can do to break even, because I have to pay our public radio system, National Public Radio, I have to pay them something in the neighborhood of $600 a month to use their satellite. But none of the stations pay for the show. They just take it, put it on the air, and we try and find companies, businesses that are interested in the program, and they send me a small amount each month. In fact, Bob Kester is one of my main underwriters.
3: Yeah.
2: So, at least 3 or 4 times per program, you hear a recorded spot about Jazz Record Mart, and it's the place to get all your blues records, which is true. So it helps him, and it certainly helps me.
1: It says here that it's an article about the blues festival here in Chicago with Lonnie. Maybe you've seen it, all these things about the case of the Chicago blues. And I quoted here is Miss Dixon Nelson. And she said that the blues is that it's getting better with the blues, and that there are 106 festivals in North America, but that the thing is that they got not enough exposure. I mean, in the press and on radio. Do you agree with that?
2: Well, first of all, as to whether blues is getting better, my focus is on the first 50 years of recorded blues, from the very first record, Mamie Smith, Crazy Blues, to about 1965. Yeah. I don't do anything that's contemporary. For the last 40 years, as far as I'm concerned, there really hasn't been very much created over the last 30 or 35 years that I'm interested in.
3: Yeah,
2: there are a few exceptions, but not many. So for me, it's really not much of an issue. I stick to that time period, and I'm one of the few people in this country that does that. So I appeal to a very different audience than the shows that present contemporary blues. I guess if you were to ask me, it's really not an issue with me, but I think blues is pretty much dead, and I think what's being recorded now sort of sucks. you know, with few exceptions.
1: Yeah, there's not much creativity in the blues, because we went to Buddy Guy's and we heard the band, and Eddie Shaw was there with a band, and it was that they played all the tunes who've been played 100 times before. Yeah. And it's a kind of a tourist blues or something like that, I think.
2: I think you're right.
1: Yeah.
2: I don't have anything against these musicians. God bless them. Let them go out and make a living. If they can make records, they can make a career out of it. That's just wonderful. I mean, you can't expect to have the 1950s and the 1940s forever. I mean, everything's got to change. The music has always changed. I just don't like where it's going and where it's gone, and don't want to be involved with it for the most part. So I'll stick to my little time slot, because almost every other program presents all the contemporary music.

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我抱着我心的梦，You couldn't see me, baby. 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

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All the stuff they said I was needing. If I was to keep pleasing all of my fans, I got cuffed

like diamonds, and his smile was heaven sent. His hair was long and flowing, and his back was